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0: taught me how to grow the money older than a pole, keep a clean nose. 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
1: 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It's a choice that can change lives forever. Alcohol impairs your judgment, slows your reaction time, and affects your ability to focus. Don't underestimate its impact on your driving. The consequences of drinking and driving can be severe. You risk injury, loss of life, legal trouble, and irreversible damage to your future. Driving under the influence is a serious offense. Offenders face hefty fines, license suspension, and even imprisonment. Take a stand against drinking and driving. Protect yourself and others. Remember, there are no excuses for risking lives.
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1: 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I'm Kimio Haley. 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Laugh and be blessed. It's featuring hometown talent Pierre Douglas, Juice Sutton, and special guests Shea G and Trina Jeffries, aka Sister Cantaloupe. 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They're also presenting the second annual Community Car Show, Kill the Violence, on Sunday, July 5th, 11 a.m. to 5 p.m. at Sabathany Community Center parking lot. There will be food trucks, live DJs, vendors, free kids' haircuts, and more. 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For more information, 612-377-0594. I'm Kimio Haley, and may the Lord God bless you real good.
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1: 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A moment of your attention could mean the world. A life saved. A bond strengthened. The clock ticks. The connections last forever.
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0: on another hemisphere. 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
0: 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The Ice.

0: Minnesota's coldest music. 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
1: 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Yeah. Yeah. Yeah. Yeah. Yeah. Yeah. Yeah. Yeah. Yeah.

0: Here's another banger on the ice. 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
1: Hey, whoa. 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You've been hurt over and over, tell me, what has it taught you? Soon as you fell for me, though, I had caught you. 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You know if they want what's best for them, then they still

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0: morning. Good morning to you. You got here right on time. How to do you? It's the 22nd day of June 2026. Summer is officially in effect. Came about yesterday. The year's longest day. And golly, when I went to bed last night around 9 o'clock, the sun was still up and shining. Good morning to you on this 22nd day, celebrating 50 years of broadcasting here at KMOJ, and we're excited about building something really special for the North Side and even this region. Hey, everybody, the color of the day is President Obama tan. That warm, confident tan shade that became unexpectedly famous during President Obama's White House years is a color that says confidence without being flashy, leadership without needing attention, and a reminder that sometimes the simplest choices create the biggest conversations. People are still talking about that. And good morning to the fine folks in Owatonna. Located about an hour south of the Twin Cities, Owatonna is known for its beautiful parks, its schools, its businesses, and it's one of Minnesota's most recognizable landmarks, the historic National Farmers Bank, designed with renowned artist Louis Sullivan. And to our listeners in Owatonna, thanks for spending part of your morning with KMOJ, the People Station. Let's give you a look at weather to get things started off. We're starting with a beautiful week. Sunshine is in charge today with highs climbing into the upper 70s. Light northeasterly winds mean just about perfect weather for lunch outside today. Maybe even a walk around the block or rolling the windows down on your car. Tonight, partly cloudy skies and comfortable temperatures with lows in the upper 50s. Now, enjoy today because Tuesday is bringing the drama. Rain showers arrive in the morning with thunderstorms likely by the afternoon and a 90% chance of you getting wet. Mother Nature is giving us a free sample of perfection today before sending us the bill tomorrow. Right now, it is 52 degrees with sun in the Twin Cities metro area. 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The front page where we kick back and tell you what's going on locally and nationally. And it was a busy weekend for Minneapolis police who responded to multiple shooting incidents across the city, unfortunately. Cases under investigation include a fatal shooting on Lindale Avenue, a woman wounded at Boston Field Park, and a downtown shooting that left an officer injured while working to calm a crowd. Police are urging anyone with information to any of these incidents to contact investigators. And FBI records are raising questions about why Feeding Our Futures competitor avoided criminal charges. The Minnesota Star Tribune is reporting the nonprofit Partners in Nutrition approved nearly $100 million for meal sites later tied to fraud. Former operators told investigators that the founder of Partners in Nutrition, Cara Lohman, participated in the scheme and received kickbacks. Lohman's attorneys deny the allegations and say federal prosecutors fully investigated her. However, the Minnesota Attorney General's office is now pursuing a civil fraud investigation. And the Mystic Lake Amphitheater is helping expand Live Nation's presence here in the state. The 19,000-seat venue has already booked 40 concerts for its first season. Live Nation will promote many of the shows and sell all tickets through Ticketmaster. This has independent promoters worried that the new venue would raise costs and make it harder to book artists here. The opening comes as Live Nation faces antitrust lawsuits and calls for the company to be broken up. The Minneapolis Parks Board is closing the Minnehaha Off-Leash Dog Park. Commissioners approved the change 8-1 on Wednesday. The members say the dog park is inconsistent with the sacred character of the Dakota site. Dog owners can continue using the park off-leash through the end of this year. Officials will seek public input while researching for an alternative location. And PFAS has been found in all 27 groundwater testing wells in Dakota County. PFAS, also known as forever chemicals, were also detected in 94 of the 114 drinking wells that were tested. And in sports this morning, a really interesting look at sports. If you've been following the Twins or the The basketball links the WNBA. Man, the Twins won the rubber match of their three-game series against the Arizona Diamondbacks 4-2 from Chase Field. Did you see the 16-8 win over the weekend? Wow. And the Twins are parting ways with one of their relievers. We'll tell you more about that in sports. And the Minnesota Lynx fell apart late in the fourth quarter during an 84-79 loss to the Washington Mystics. That was here at Target Center. That's our front page. And coming up, we'll be telling you more about what's going on in your communities and around the country. If you got to be there by 6:30, you've got 6 minutes to get there on time. It's Freddie Bell and Chantel Sings in the Morning. Come on.
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0: And here's our inspirational song of the day, coming from Vanessa Bell Armstrong, The Lord Will Make a Way, at 26 past 6. Good morning.

0: Vanessa Bell Armstrong with The Lord Will Make a Way on the People Station and the Ice Minnesota's Cold is Music, our inspirational song of the morning. Let's give you a look at weather and traffic for the Twin Cities to get you started this morning. First, let's head out to the streets to do a airplane in Twin Cities traffic control. This morning, already we're seeing debris on the highway between West Castle and Danger Road and County Road 100. That's about 10 miles north of Two Harbors. And also, we see that there's road maintenance operations happening between 94 and I-94 and East 26th Street in Minneapolis. Road maintenance work is in progress. Work zone is active this morning. Those are the two major things we're seeing on the roadways this morning. A look at weather now for the Twin Cities. If Monday had a personality, it'd be that friend who never causes trouble. Sunny skies, upper 70s, and light winds all day long. Tonight stays quiet and partly cloudy skies and lows in the upper 50s. What about tomorrow, Freddie Bell? Well, that's a different story. Showers move in during the morning and thunderstorms are likely by the afternoon. You might want to keep the umbrella handy or that over jacket. Today's forecast gets an A+. Tomorrow's forecast wants to speak to the manager. Right now it's sunny and 52 in the metro area. Man, I'm really excited to be with you. Are you still looking for your Father's Day present? It's all the way. Stay with us, just like our music.
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1: Coming up, we'll be talking about McDonald's, we'll be talking about measles and toys, all that in the buzz. But right now it's a crime. Here's Mariah the Scientist.

0: The buzz is amazing.
1: That must mean it's time for
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4: We do have the buzz, and people are talking about how the reflecting pool is a mess in Washington, D.C. The president saying that we'll work immediately to begin fixing the seriously vandalized reflecting pool. He says without proof that the pool was vandalized after spending nearly $15 million to a bidder, only one bidding person bidding on that the whole project. And that was someone who'd worked for him in Mar-a-Lago. Toy Story 5 is enjoying the biggest opening of the year. The film led the weekend domestic box office, bringing in over $160 million. It's the second weekend of Steven Spielberg's new movie, Disclosure Day, which is proving to be a major box office draw. We're seeing numbers at the theaters that are at pre-pandemic levels. The other top five movies are Backrooms, Scary Movie, and The Masters of the Universe. Today's show, Savannah Guthrie wished her husband a happy Father's Day. She posted a pic on Instagram.

0: Guthrie returned to the Today Show in April, 2 months after her mother, 84-year-old Nancy Guthrie, disappeared from her Southern Arizona home. A $1 million reward still stands for Nancy's recovery. And what's being called the world's first museum dedicated to AI-generated art, opened yesterday in downtown L.A., is called Dataland, and the creators say it's a living museum where the art changes in response to the visitors. The first interactive exhibit is Machine Dreams. Machine Dreams Rainforest, which is said to be inspired by live data signals from 16 unique rainforest locations. As visitors walk through and walk around, the art reacts. The museum is meant to feel responsive, adaptive, and alive. Man, some critics say that AI has no place in art and have questioned the power, the kind of power resources needed to keep something like Dataland running. And are you a McDonald's fan? Well, Mickey D's is bringing back a nostalgic dessert. I never knew that it left. The fast food chain is announcing that its fried apple pie will return to participating locations on June 23rd for a limited time. The dessert features apple pie filling made with an American-grown apples wrapped inside a fried crust. It first appeared on McDonald's menu back in 1968 after a Tennessee franchisee owner developed the recipe. To celebrate the dessert's return, Mickey D's plans to unveil a 35-foot fried apple pie display along Route 66 in Joliet, Illinois, near the company's headquarters. And finally, a confirmed case of measles has prompted health officials to issue a warning for residents across Washington, D.C., Maryland, and Virginia. The Virginia Department of Health says a Maryland resident infected with the virus traveled through the region on Wednesday, potentially exposing others. Health departments in the affected areas are urging people to stay vigilant if they visited Dulles International Airport or Mary Center in Adams Morgan, D.C. Health officials are saying anyone who visited those locations last week may have been exposed to the virus. We'll talk with Dr. Michael Osterholm later about this in the show. It's 51 minutes past 6 o'clock. Coming up, more music on KMLJ and a look at Black Information Network news.
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0: Over the last few years, COVID changed how we live, how we work, and how we show up for each other. 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
6: I'm Bree Wood with BIN News Now. Police in the Bronx shot a suspect and several NYPD officers were injured after being struck by a stolen car.
7: With the sergeant on the ground in front of the Kia and multiple additional officers in close proximity to the car, the officer on top of the parked vehicle discharged his firearm at the driver.
6: All injured, including the suspect, are in stable condition as the investigation continues. And at least 13 people were injured in a drive-by shooting on Chicago's South Side late Friday night. Police say two gunmen opened fire before fleeing and no arrests have been made. The shooting was part of a violent weekend across the city that left at least 33 people shot, including six killed. And San Antonio, Texas's mayor is calling for Kanye West's 4th of July concert to be canceled, citing his past anti-Semitic remarks. The push is gaining support, with a U.S. senator also urging cancellations of upcoming shows in Florida. Get BIN News now, on demand, 24/7, on the iHeartRadio app.
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0: Thank you so much for that. Now to the dual airplanes and Twin Cities traffic control. As you go out this morning at exit 1B, the ramp to 34th Avenue, Terminal 2, a vehicle is stalled, and everyone knows that is a really, really difficult place to have a stalled vehicle. And also between exit 230 and Minnesota 55, this is off of 94, bridge construction work is in progress. The roadway is reduced just to two lanes in that work zone area. Weather for the Twin Cities, we're looking at sunshine and upper 70s today with just enough breeze to keep things comfortable. Tonight, partly cloudy and pleasant with temperatures dropping into the upper 50s. Tomorrow brings a strong chance of rain and thunderstorms, especially later on in the day, with a 90% chance of precipitation. If your lawn has been asking for a drink, tomorrow's got it covered. Right now is sunny and 54 in Brooklyn Center. You got to be there by 7 o'clock. You've got 4 minutes to get there on time. But if you're late, just stop by and pick up a dozen D's and say it's a morning thing. Freddie Bell and Chantel sings In the Morning.
1: 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Wake up, workout, come on.
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0: Good morning, good morning, good morning, good morning to you. You got here right on time. How to do you on this 22nd day of June 2026, the day after Father's Day. How many of you missed Father's Day yesterday? Raise your hand. Okay, put them down. How many of you ordered on Amazon and it says delivery delayed and you sat there by yourself? Okay, I understand. I understand. All right. So today is Father's Day extended for those of you who are still caught in that shipping matrix right now. And the color of the day is President Obama tan, that warm, confident tan shade that became unexpectedly famous during President Obama's White House years. It's a color that says confidence without being flashy, leadership without needing attention, and a reminder that sometimes the simplest choices create the biggest conversations. And his chief of staff was wearing tan when they opened the Obama Presidential Library last week. I thought that was interesting. And good morning to all the folks in Owatonna, located just about an hour south of the Twin Cities, known for its beautiful parks, its schools, its thriving businesses, and one of Minnesota's most recognizable landmarks, the historic National Farmers Bank design by renowned artist Louis Sullivan. And to all of our listeners in Owatonna, thank you for waking up with the number one urban morning show in the state of Minnesota. It's Freddie Bell and Chantel Sings in the Morning. And did you know that it's Take Your Dog to Work Day? It's the annual observance encouraging pet adoption and gives workers a chance to spend a day with their four-legged companions. Studies have shown that pets can reduce stress, boost morale, and sometimes make meetings a little more interesting, especially with the gifts they leave behind. Just a reminder, if your dog starts answering the emails or asking for a raise or taking over the morning show, you've probably brought the wrong dog to work. Today is National Take Your Dog to Work Day. And here are today's words to the wise. Share gratitude. Gratitude isn't something you keep, it's something you share. Tell someone thank you. Let people know they're appreciated. Send the text, make the call, write the note, because what may feel ordinary to you may mean everything to someone else. Words of the wise from my book entitled That, Share Gratitude. It's one of the few things that grows when you give it away. Please welcome to our morning show an individual who is full of gratitude, I know. She is the author of the brand new book, It All Counts. Say hello to Minister, I didn't realize, Natalia Terpa. Good morning.
1: Good morning.
0: So glad to have you in our studios this morning.
1: Thank you for having me. I did not know it was Take Your Dog to Work Day until you just said it.
0: Do you have a dog?
1: I don't, but I have lots of coworkers with dogs that I'm really excited about.
0: You know, I'm my wife and I are dog sitting my daughter's dog. And they're a long way apart from each other. She's in L.A. and the dog is here, of course. 20 pounds of just a lot of joy. When she goes out into the yard, she immediately falls down and just starts wiggling on the grass.
1: Dogs do bring a lot of joy into the world. It's
0: they
1: true.
0: Do. You're based here in Minneapolis. How has living in this community shaped the way you think about the ideas that you put forth in the book entitled It All Counts?
1: Yeah, I mean, the subtitle of this book is Finding God Everywhere They Told You Not to Look. And
0: yes.
1: So I think being in this community, being a part of, I think, a diverse community, a community that invites a lot of people from, you know, all walks of life, all areas of the country, all areas of the world, trying to come together in this city. And then so the book came out of this idea that people have been told by the church, by people in leadership, by religious leaders, that the way they're connecting to God isn't good enough or doesn't count. And my hope from writing this book was that I could remind people that actually if you find God somewhere, then that counts. That is enough. It can be the tether that holds you. If it's not church right now, if it's not a community right now, that there are places where God still can be found. And if you find God in those places, that's good enough. And it's my hope that when people keep a tether to that kind of spirituality or faith, that it will lead them back to those communities and it will help them reconnect to God.
0: So are people, do you find people are actually looking for God, looking for spirit these days?
1: Absolutely. I think the church has an image problem, maybe.
0: An image problem, the church?
1: I know.
0: Do explain.
1: But I don't think God has the same image problem, and I think people are longing for and seeking spirituality and connection. There are a lot of people who've given up on the church, who have not given up on their faith, who have not given up on God, who have a lot of curiosity and questions. A large part of the beginning of my book talks about doubts and questions being a thing that pushes people away from church, because there are a lot of churches that say those things are not welcome. You have to believe all of these things. It's an all or none, you know, all or nothing. You're in or out. And I've really tried to say your questions are welcome. They are a part of faith. They are a part of our history of faith. They are a part of who we are as people. And that doesn't exclude you from living a life of faith. And if that's all somebody hears, I feel like that's good enough for me.
0: That's okay.
1: Yeah, that's okay. That's okay. And I want people to just feel freedom when they read this book, that the way that they've been told maybe isn't how you connect to God actually might be the way God is reaching you.
0: Interesting. Everyone, we're talking with Natalia Turfa, the author of the book, It All Counts, Finding God Everywhere They Told You Not to Look. Where are people not finding God and God is there, but they if they would only look, they would find God?
1: I mean, I believe strongly that God is everywhere.
0: Everywhere.
1: I think the problem is we sort of started telling people that God is only found inside the four walls of the church, when that's just not true.
0: Mm-hmm.
1: I think if we are created in the image of God, which I believe we are, then you can find God in anyone at any time.
0: What does that mean, created in the image?
1: We believe, I mean, I believe that God created humans in God's image. So if we all bear the image of God somewhere on us, in us, around us, within us,
0: mm-hmm.
1: then we all carry God. And to not see someone as a child of God, as a creator, a created of God, a createe of God,
0: mm-hmm.
1: Then I think we are doing God a disservice. And so, and God created all, not just people, but the entire creation, the entire world, the cosmos. And so anywhere, anything God created bears God to all of us.
0: So why do we have wars? Why are people killing each other?
1: Just
0: why
1: a small question.
0: Is there mental illness, people hurting each other?
1: Yeah.
0: Where is God in that?
1: I mean, I think the world is broken. That's not a surprise mm-hmm. to anybody. And I think we have lots of history and theology to talk about the brokenness of the world and how that plays out in the way we treat each other and the way countries treat each other and the way governments treat each other.
0: Mm-hmm.
1: I think all of that is a result of the brokenness of the world. And I think it is a disservice to our faith to say that when there's brokenness, God is not present. I think God is present in brokenness, because we believe that about, at least my theology, believes that about God, that we believe in a God who doesn't dip out the second things get hard, but stays in it when things get hard. So that if you aren't finding God in this difficult situation happening, if you look around, you will see the presence of God around you. I believe that in the worst scenarios, in the worst situations, there are ways to connect to and find God.
0: I want to come back to that, but you also said this book is a, before we started, you said it's a permission slip. What did you mean?
1: Yeah, I think a lot of people feel like when they've been told, oh, the way that you can't do it that way. I mean, I was told that as a little kid. I have a story in the book. I talk about my grandmother. I'm a lefty, and I grew up Catholic. I was trying to do the sign of the cross. I did it with my left hand, which is a big no in the Catholic Church. And I have a very clear memory of her grabbing my arm and saying, stop, you can't do it that way.
0: Mm-hmm.
1: And I remember really clearly as a kid being like, but why? Like, does God care? Like, mm-hmm. doesn't the intention, like I was doing the thing, right? I was making the sign of the cross. It was reverent. I was in the church. It was, I just felt like that's a silly rule for a kid who doesn't know the difference. You know, like I didn't know that the left hand was a bad way to make the sign of the cross. And that sort of has become the foundational story for a lot of my faith, is me just being like, but why not? So if somebody says, I find God in the cathedral of the forest, and somebody's like, no, you can't, I want to be like, but why? Like, if that's how someone connects to God, I want them to connect to God, because I feel like more importantly than them being a member of a church with their you know, seat in a pew every Sunday. Mm-hmm. I think more important to God is a connection to God. And I think that matters to me. So I hope this book gives people permission to connect to God in the ways that feel best and most honest to them.
0: So where did you find God?
1: Oof, all over the place.
0: You said woof.
1: I know. I mean, that's a big question. That's a big question. I mean, I found God in people who didn't give up on me. Mm-hmm. I found God even though I can still feel her bony little hand grabbing my bony little wrist. I found God from my grandmother and then her steady faith and the way she served and took care of people until the very end for her. She died at 95 and she lived such a beautiful life and a difficult life. And I think she was just faithful in serving and helping people connect to God. And I feel like I learned about faith from my elders and then watched the way God expanded in my life through being with people in difficult times. You do that a lot as a pastor, and it's really easy when you're sitting with somebody as they are sick or getting a diagnosis or losing a family member. It's really easy to be like, well, God can't exist here. And instead, I have found these deep moments of God's presence in difficult times that's helped me find God. And I write a lot about trees in this book. I think God is present in nature, in creation, in ways that show us God's intention for us and the world, the way there's cycles, the way there's life and death, the way there's movement. It's nothing. Things are always growing or living or dying. I think that cycle is shown to us in nature, and I think it's really important to pay attention to it. So God shows up in those ways for me as well.
0: Why did you write this book?
1: I think there's a lot of non-permissive Christianity out there right now. Mm-hmm. A lot of you're a bad person, a bad Christian, bad human if you believe this thing or you interact with this kind of person or love these kind of people. And I just don't believe that's God. And I'm kind of tired of the worst theology getting the biggest microphones. And I just wanted some...
0: Are you adding a name to that?
1: I can. I just think there's real difficult and harmful theology out in the world, and I just wanted to offer a counterpoint.
0: How can we find your book?
1: You can find it on all the things. If you're local to the Twin Cities, Moon Palace Books is my local bookstore, and mm-hmm. I love Moon Palace, so you can order it there. And they also have a place on their website where you can order a signed copy if that's something you enjoy. And otherwise, you can get it on all the things. I'd prefer not the Amazon, if you can help not put money in Basil's pocket, that'd be great for me. But if you want to put it in your cart on Amazon, that does sort of the same thing. If you want to pre-order it by just tossing it in your cart but not buying it yet, and then buying it from a local bookstore would be great.
0: So is it available right now?
1: It is available on July 21st. It's available now for pre-order. So it comes out in a little under a month, actually, or a month from yesterday. Oh, my gosh. Okay. So... yeah, just a month now until it comes out. And I have a release party, launch party at Moon Palace Books on July 16th at 7 p.m.
0: All right. The name of the book is It All Counts, Finding God Everywhere They Told You Not to Look. Natalia Turfa is our author and a pastor as well.
1: Yes. Yep.
0: Wow. Locally?
1: Or? Yeah, I'm a pastor here in the Twin Cities. I've been a pastor in the ELCA, the Evangelical Lutheran Church in America, for a little over 10 years, and not serving in a congregation right now. I'm serving in a sort of side church parallel organization called Church Anew. I'm their creative director, which just leaves me lots of options to come in and guest preach all over the Twin Cities, which I do like doing.
0: Ministry.
1: Yeah, it's good.
0: So if there was a person listening to you today, and they're saying, okay, Natalia, Reverend Turfa, what's the easiest way to find God right now? What would you say?
1: Oh, well, I'd say my standard is put your hand on your chest. The words in biblical Greek and biblical Hebrew for breath and spirit are the same. And so all you need to do is take a breath. And that is your connection to the divine within you and around you. I think when God showed up as the Spirit, God showed up in breath and fire. And so I think all you need to do is take a breath and you can connect to God. And that's a start. And I think that's a good enough start.
0: We're taking that breath. Thank you so much for being with us this morning on KMLJ and sharing with us your joy and the trees and how we can take that roadmap out and find spirit in us. Thanks for being with us today on KMLJ.
1: Thank you so much for having me.
0: It's our pleasure. It's 23 minutes past the hour, 7 o'clock. And if you're lost, I know how to get you there. Stay with us. This is the People Station. We'll be right back.

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0: through that area. And also, exit 106A, the ramp to Grand Avenue Hospital. Look out for a crash there at 35E. And we're seeing some debris on the highway at exit 40, 694, Long Lake Road, and exit 39 to Silver Lake Road. That's the way the traffic is winding up right now, and we're looking for sunshine and upper 70s today with just enough breeze to keep things nice. Tonight, partly cloudy, temperatures dropping into the upper 50s. Tomorrow brings a chance of rain, 90% chance of rain later on in the day. And if your lawn needs some water, I've got a free service for you. It's all happening all day tomorrow. Right now, the temperature stands at 55 degrees and getting nicer by the moment. On the way, this morning's Dear Friend, as we try to solve a love problem with a love song. That's coming up next. You got to be there by 7:30. You're late. It's 7:34. Twins in the morning.
1: 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Wake up, workout. Come on.
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1: She's sitting on top of the charts again with her third number one. This is Victoria Monet with Let Me. Dear Friend is next.

0: with their number one hit, Victoria Monet, and Let Me on the People Station and the Ice, Minnesota's coldest music. And right now it's time for this morning's Dear Friend. This is when we try to solve a love problem with a love song. If you have a love problem, you can write to Dear Friend. The address is info@kmojfm.com. You can remain anonymous. And if you think you can solve this love problem, we invite you to call us this morning at 612-377-3456. Here's this morning's letter. It reads, Dear Friend, I love my younger sister, but I need to say that right up front because what comes next is probably not going to sound like it. My sister is the neighborhood news network, the NNN. And by neighborhood, I mean everybody's neighborhood. I mean, if somebody gets divorced, she knows. If somebody gets a new job, she knows. If somebody's cousin's roommate's aunt moved to Arizona, somehow she knows that too. And she's not shy about sharing it. The thing that amazes me is that she'll talk about people one day and then be standing right next to them at church, a family get-together, or the grocery store the next day like none of that conversation ever happened. Meanwhile, I'm standing there trying not to make eye contact with anybody. I told her to hush more times than I can count. Doesn't matter. I've tried changing the subject. Doesn't matter. I've tried just being quiet. That definitely doesn't matter. The worst part is we live 6 blocks apart. 6 blocks! So there are texts, there are phone calls, there are surprise drop-bys. Sometimes my phone rings and I already know somebody's business is about to become my business. She's a good person. She'd give you the blouse off her back if you needed help. She'd be there in a heartbeat. But if you tell her something and add the words, don't tell anybody, you might as well put it on a billboard with blinking lights. What's funny is our mother was the exact opposite. Mom would take a secret to the grave, and that's what drives me so crazy. I keep thinking she'll change, but then I remember she's been that way for 50 years. At this point, the only thing left to do is to answer the phone and say, okay, who are we talking about today? Love her, pray for her, and occasionally avoid her calls. Signed, the sister who knows too much. Well, can you help solve this love problem with a love song? If you can, call now, 612-377-3456. It seems like there's always somebody who knows something, and it's too bad if it's in your family because they talk. And I'm getting a text.
1: Shut up!
0: Run DMC, you talk too much. 612-377-3456. That's really, really abrupt, I think. Let's go to the phones. Good morning, KMLJ. Hello.
2: Hey, good morning, Freddie Bell.
0: Hey.
2: Hey, the song that came to mind listening to the letter was Talk Too Much by Run DMC.
0: You got it right here. You talk too much, man. You know what? I got to run it back. Here we go. Who is this? Where are you calling from?
2: Yeah, this is Shep from the north side calling from Hopkins.
0: All right. Hopkins in the house. Thank you so much. How would you solve this love problem with a love song? A sister who, she knows everything. The Neighborhood News Network. And this woman, I'm thinking if I'm reading this right, she's in her 50s. Good morning, KMLJ.
3: Hey, I got one. How about that older one? I think it was Time Club or something. Rumors.
0: Rumors.
3: Yeah.
0: Ah, so what she might be saying is not true stuff.
3: Hey, who knows, man? People like to talk too much.
0: Don't they?
3: Right.
0: What's your name?
3: All right, Freddie. I'm Terrence from Club Quarry.
0: All right. Thank you, sir.
3: All right, now.
0: Good morning. Hello.
4: Hey, just how you doing?
0: Unbelievable. How are you?
4: I am good. Sun is shining, I think.
0: What is it?
4: I think you should play Big Mouth by Houdini.
0: Big okay, Big Mouth. That's pretty close.
4: Right.
0: You talk too much. What's your name? Where are you calling from?
4: This is Angelique. I'm downtown.
0: Downtown? Thank you so much.
4: Yep.
0: Houdini, Big Mouth. I don't think we played this one in years. Oh, my goodness. Trying to solve a love problem with a love song. Lady says her sister, her younger sister, will just talk about people and then stand right next to them in church and not even, and act like nothing's ever happened. Family gathering, grocery store. She's just that way. And she's standing there with her, trying not to make eye contact.

probably pretty close. I got a text here. It says, don't tell me, tell her. Just don't tell. Maybe that's the message here. Don't tell. Man. She says she's been this way for 50 years, and at this point she says the only thing left to do is just answer the phone when she calls and say, okay, what are we talking about today?

gets to it or not, but we're going to play it because you told us to. But in my heart you came and I... And there's another text we're getting by Trick Daddy.

0: Good morning. You have the last word. Hello.
1: Good morning, Freddie. How about Headlines by Midnight Star?
0: Headlines, Midnight Star.
1: So
0: she's got the 411. She's got the headline, the news.
1: There you go.
0: All right. Who is this?
1: All right. Take care.
0: You too. I think this might be the song by Midnight Star.
2: Extra, extra, read all about it.
0: That certainly fits. Take the call. Okay, good morning. This is KVOJ.
3: Brother Bear, I'm going with Undisputed Truth.
0: Undisputed Truth, and name of the song?
3: Oh, that's the one that was Smiling Faces, brother.
0: Smiling Faces.
3: That's
0: all right.
3: They tell lies.
0: They do. They do. Thank you so much for your call. You too.
3: Yes, sir.
0: Oh, the titles this morning. I think the song we're going to go with this morning is the one we just started hearing from Midnight Star Headlines. She's a neighborhood news network person. 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

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And we always appreciate hearing from you if you think you can solve the problem. On the way, the wake up workout right after 8 o'clock on the People.

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8: I'm Bree Wood with BIN News Now. Three people are dead after a small plane crashed in Bowie, Maryland late Saturday night. Elena Russo with the Maryland State Police.
9: The aircraft was located at approximately 3:45 a.m. in a wooded area in close proximity to a residential area off of Scarlet Oak Court.
8: The FAA and NTSB are now investigating the cause. A new NBC poll finds most Americans believe the country has achieved the Founding Fathers' ideals, but also highlights deep concerns about civic education and trust. 80% say civic learning is lacking, while confidence in institutions remains low, especially in Congress and the media. And Houston became the center of both space history and soccer excitement this weekend. NASA astronauts Victor Glover, who is Black, and Reed Wiseman received a hero's welcome at a packed World Cup match. Get BIN News Now on demand 24/7 on the iHeartRadio app.
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2: Indeed, you are. The People's Station, 10 minutes past the hour. And our guest this morning is one of the nation's most respected experts on infectious diseases and public health. Dr. Michael Osterholm is the director of the Center for Infectious Disease Research and Policy at the University of Minnesota, known around the world as SIDRAP. He advised presidents, public health leaders, and governments on everything from influenza and Ebola to COVID-19, as well as emerging infectious diseases. Dr. Osterholm is also the host of the widely followed Osterholm Update podcast, where he helps people make sense of a rapidly changing public health landscape. Dr. Osterholm, welcome back.
3: Well, thank you. And actually, one of the honors you didn't mention was I get to be a routine guest on this program. And I tell you, that's a real honor for me.
2: Well, thank you for that. I forgot that part. But, you know, as a matter of fact, the last time you were on with us, you talked extensively about that cruise ship hantavirus outbreak. You accurately predicted that it would wind down. But since then, the Ebola outbreak in Central Africa has surged. For our listeners who have family traveling back and forth who are hearing terrifying headlines about no vaccines for this strain, what is the clear reality of that threat right now?
3: Well, actually, Freddie, the threat for this particular situation is very, very high. It's one that basically started out probably 4 months ago in parts of the Democratic Republic of Congo, with some spread over in Uganda. Now all five countries that have common borders to the DRC are all experiencing increasing number of cases. Ebola, as you know, is a very, very dangerous disease. It's one that up to 50% of the people will die from it. It's one that's spread basically by body fluid contact, meaning that if you're touching someone, and as you know, and we're caring for people, touch occurs. It also means even in healthcare facilities where you have workers who are trying to be protected against blood exposures because they're taking blood. Oftentimes these people, these cases in their severe last days actually bleed out of various body orifices. So the potential for blood contact is high. We know that, again, funeral rituals, particularly in this area of the world, washing the body is a very common and important part of that whole death process. And so, again, opportunity for contact. We now have over 1,000 cases and over almost 300 deaths. And the potential for this to grow into what we saw with a similar Ebola outbreak in 2014-2016 in Western Africa, that one was 30,000 cases and 11,000 deaths. And before it finally got controlled. And I think that's what we're looking at here. We have lots of challenges. There's so much civil unrest in these areas. There is, unfortunately, a high level of distrust of the healthcare providers that are working on this. People have actually come and burnt down healthcare facilities because they feel that people are being taken into these ill, but they come out dead. And therefore, you know, we don't want that kind of care. We've actually had bodies of individuals who have died who have actually been taken from the hospitals before they could be buried and interned, and having a great deal of contact with the public. So I think we're in tough shape. The final piece of that, though, is we in the U.S., I think, have to understand why this is going to be much tougher than we had even in 2014. And that's because we have cut so much of our aid to Central Africa for public health measures. When the USAID, the Agency for International Development, as well as for PEPFAR, the HIV/AIDS program that also provided other support, actually helped with establishing a foundational level of public health activity. So clinics, maternal and child health care, safe water, all those things were part of these programs that all basically got destroyed a year and a half ago during the DOGE movement of the Trump administration. And so today we don't even have many of the clinics that were operating 2 years ago in operation. And so there was not a lot of foundational support to even begin working on this. And that's going to continue to be a challenge. So I guess it's one of those things, if anything could go wrong here, it's gone wrong. Wow. And I think the potential for this to really impact this area of Africa is simply remarkable. But having said that, let me just emphasize one thing.
2: Mm-hmm.
3: Outside of that area, which where that is at, where the outbreak in these five countries is happening, it's bad. It's very bad. But where it's not bad, it's not bad at all. Meaning that if you look at the rest of the world, you know, unless someone travels from that area having been exposed, not ill at the time that they traveled, but after exposure, yes, we could see some isolated cases show up around the world, even here in the United States. But they will be easily contained. We can use what we call infection control practices so we don't have body fluid contact. And I just want to reassure people that there is no fear that we need to have for this virus spreading out into the world. There's recently been a lot of attention paid to the World Cup, including the fact that countries yes. from Central Africa are coming. Again, these people pose little to no risk at all. And we don't want to see people stigmatized because they came from a certain part of the world, if in fact they don't really pose any risk, and they don't.
2: That makes a lot of sense. And, you know, while people are watching those global headlines about Ebola and so forth, you know, we have a crisis right here at home. The United States is nearing a critical threshold of measles cases, and scientists are warning that we could actually lose our official measles elimination status. Now, we know that when preventable diseases make a comeback, undersourced neighborhoods get hit first and hardest. What's driving this surge, and what do parents right here in River City need to know about?
3: Yeah, well, first of all, thank you for highlighting this, because it is a very important situation. And in my art of prediction here, which you and I have talked about from time to time, I will suggest right now we are going to lose what's called the elimination status. That is a status that's given to a country where they do not have sustained transmission of measles for a year, meaning that they may have cases introduced from travel, but they don't continue to spread. We now have clear, compelling evidence that, in fact, this measles virus is now spreading in the United States, and it has spread within the country for a year. Even if there had been no new introductions from outside of the United States, we have enough here to keep it going. So it will only be a matter of time before the elimination status in the United States will be declared as dead. And that's such a tragedy, because it was such work to get to that point of where we took a disease that killed thousands and thousands of kids every year in this country, you know, causes severe challenges 5 to 7 years later when a small but very important percentage of measles cases develop another condition called SSPE, subacute sclerosing panencephalitis, big name. But it's a degenerative neurologic disease that basically you die from. Within months of actually having onset, and it's a delayed measles virus infection inside of your body that then causes this to happen. So this is a horrible disease, and it's highly infectious, highly infectious. It's notable that right now, this week here in Minneapolis, St. Paul, we are very proud of the fact that we are hosting the Special Olympic Games here for the United States. And I can't tell you how proud we are at the University of Minnesota to be the central focus for that activity. But it brings back memories. In 1991, we also had the Special Olympics here. At that time, it was the Global Special Olympics. And we actually had an outbreak that occurred when a young boy from Argentina was infected with the virus, became sick in the earliest days of the activity, and spread the virus. Well, we hadn't had any yet in Minnesota for over 2 years before that.
2: Mm-hmm.
3: We had some residents in the state who were only at the opening game ceremony at the old Hubert Humphrey Metrodome, and they did not know each other, but they all sat in the upper right field area, the far outtake area for air up there, way up in the nosebleed seats where back then Mark McGwire on steroids couldn't hit a home run. And the virus went from where this young boy sat at home plate with the airflow and bounced all the way up to there and infected the people in that area up there.
2: Wow.
3: That were not previously. That gives you an idea how infectious this is. Well, it's back. And the real challenge right now is we do have ways to eliminate that, just as we proved for so many years, and that is with vaccine. And you asked about that, and what we need to help people understand today is, one, these vaccines are highly effective and they're very safe, very safe. What isn't safe is putting your children, or even if you're a young adult who's never been vaccinated or have previously had measles, putting you at real risk. You know, today a third of all the cases we're seeing are in people over age 20, and it's primarily in the 20 to 29-year-olds who basically their parents didn't vaccinate them 25 years ago, and that number has just accumulated in terms of the unvaccinated people out there. And so we have a lot of susceptible people now. In some school districts in the state of Minnesota, only 40% of the kids are vaccinated. Only 40%. And so we are ripe for this. And, you know, the tragedy is none of us in public health want to ever have to talk to a parent whose child has died from measles. One, because obviously that's a very painful and we believe unnecessary situation. Number two, there are times I just want to look at these parents and say, what were you thinking? Mm-hmm. You know, what was the analysis that brought you to decide you know more and that these vaccines basically are dangerous, you don't want your kids to get them, when in fact that's not true, but also what they can do to save the life of your child. And so we just need to keep having these discussions in our community, you know, not arguments, but discussions. We need to listen to why parents are telling us they're not getting vaccinated, their children are not, and at the same time, help them understand why these vaccines are so important.
2: Finally, before we have to step away, you've talked about a community being held together with duct tape, and communities of color historically bear the heaviest brunt of these gaps. Where are the biggest holes in that duct tape locally, and how can we advocate for better care as a final thought this morning?
3: Well, thank you for that very thoughtful question, because that's exactly where we need to be concentrating our efforts, is how do we reach out and meet the needs of the community around vaccines? And when I say meet the needs, is how do we help them understand the importance of vaccines, the safety of vaccines, and what we can do? And as you pointed out, you know, in many of the communities of color in particular, you know, the information that's received there needs to be more toned towards that population than, say, for example, other areas of the state, you know. And so one of the things that we've emphasized is you need to provide educational materials in the voice of the people who are listening to you. And that's really important. And we need to hear from leaders in the communities as to how we can best interface with them. You know, at this point, just having someone in may have a title of doctor or wear a white coat or, you know, be an old, aging, white-haired guy or even woman, that doesn't sell why you should get a vaccine. We have to make the case to these parents why these are so important, and we have to do it in the cultural venue upon which we're there. And so, you know, here's an example, being on this radio show, I find it such a gift to be able to reach out to very important members of our community who listen to this station. And that's an outreach that in some cases they wouldn't otherwise necessarily have. And so we just need to keep committing to that. And that's why, as long as you'll have me on this show, I'll be here, okay?
2: Sounds great. We got a deal. We got a deal. That's Dr. Michael Osterholm. We're out of time. Thank you for joining us and helping us to better understand the health challenges and opportunities facing our communities. Thank you for joining us this morning.
3: Thanks, Freddie. Have a good day. Bye-bye.
2: 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Coming up, more music and a look at sports with Sean Sniper.
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match of their three-game series against the Arizona Diamondbacks, 4-2 from Chase Field. The D-backs led by two entering into the seventh before Minnesota rallied for 3-2 out runs. Trevor Larnach and Alex Jackson each had two hits and an RBI in the victory, while Cody Larson picked up the win in relief. The Twins are in third place in the AL Central at 38-41. They send Zebby Matthews to the mound against the Dodgers tonight. And in keeping with Twins news, they are parting ways with one of their relievers. The team designated Justin Lawrence for the assignment over the weekend. Minnesota traded cash considerations for Lawrence on June 2nd. He surrendered 12 runs on 9 walks and 10 hits in 6 innings during his brief time with Minnesota. The Twins activated left-hander Kendrick Rojas from the injured list in a corresponding move. Switching gears now to the Minnesota Lynx. They fell apart late in the fourth quarter during an 84-79 loss to the Washington Mystics at the Target Center. Minnesota led by 6 with under 2.5 minutes left in regulation before surrendering a 12-0 run to give Washington control. Olivia Miles had 22 points on the losing effort, while Natasha Howard finished with 20. The Lynx fell to 13-4. They visit the Mystics on Wednesday night. And finally, in minor league baseball news, the St. Paul Saints were knocked around for 24 hits during a 15-12, 11-inning loss to the Omaha Storm Chasers at CHS Field. Alan Roden and Orlando Arcia both homered twice in the losing effort, while Matt Wallner also went deep. Infielder Tanner Schobel was charged with the loss after the Saints ran out of pitchers. St. Paul dropped to 42-32. The Saints visit Louisville tomorrow night. That has been your Sniper Sports Report. And just a quick friendly reminder that dreams only work as hard as you do. So make sure you give your doubts a day off and dream harder than you ever did before. Now back to Freddie Bell and the Morning Crew.

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1: You ain't even feeling
2: it. Exactly. Right there. I'm just saying.

0: If you miss Freddie Bell and Chantel Sings in the Morning, you missed a lot, a lot, a lot.
1: These people are in pictures smiling. They got, you know, they're making sure they don't show the women that are in the photograph. Some of them are underage or whatever, just for their safety. But they're just showing that they've done all of these things. And then they come out and say, I wasn't there, or I was only there for cookies, or I only went there because they, you know, like for the barbecue. Like, come on, man. And then the email, like, hey, do you have any antibiotics? I need some cream. I need ointment. Why would you put that in the email?
2: That picture you see is AI. That's not me.
1: Right. I guess that's your best defense these days.
2: AI.
1: And sometimes you know that it's not AI. Because I'm like, hey, I seen you over there. Don't try to play with me. Like, hey, I seen you there. That's how I come with it.
2: Oh, boy.
1: Hey, I know it was you.
3: Good morning, show. It's funny.
0: Freddie and Chantel in the morning.
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7: I'm Bree Wood with BIN News Now. President Trump has awarded the Medal of Honor to three soldiers for extraordinary courage in combat.
8: Men who went willingly to the darkest and most dangerous corners on earth to defeat evil so we could live free.
7: The honorees included two retired service members and one receiving the award posthumously, recognized for heroic actions in Vietnam and Afghanistan. A Michigan man who films his runs says he was told to stop recording at a Meijer store in Kalamazoo. The man, known as Nino, says he was parked far from the building and away from customers. The encounter, captured on video, has sparked some online debate over private property rights and whether race played a role. And Serena Williams is set to return to singles at Wimbledon as a wild card, marking her first singles appearance since 2022. Get BIN News Now on demand 24/7 on the iHeartRadio app.
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9: Thank you so much for that. And we're looking at weather and traffic for the Twin Cities. And we're seeing most roadways are running pretty well this morning. Between Maple Street and Main Street in Rockford, there is a crash on Minnesota 55. But beyond that, everything is running at the normal speeds for this hour of the morning. And actually, we're pretty excited about that. Weather for the Twin Cities, we've got sunshine on our cloudy day and upper 70s on tap today with light winds and plenty of blue sky. Tonight remains pleasant with lows in the upper 50s. By tomorrow, expect rain, showers and thunderstorms, and a 90% chance of precipitation. Today's weather says go outside. Tomorrow says take an umbrella. Right now is sunny and beautiful as the temperature stands at 62 degrees, steadily climbing this morning. You got to be there by 9 o'clock. You've got 9 minutes. 9 minutes to get there on time. However, if you're late, just say that you're listening to the number one urban morning show in the state of Minnesota. That's Freddie Bell and Chantel Sings in the Morning.
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Freddie and Chantel, Glenn Golden, Glam Life Kim, Sam Simmons, celebrating 50 years. 89.9 KMOJ, the People Station.

0: People Station and the Ice, Minnesota's coldest music coming up in the next hour. A very special guest, and also keep listening for your chance to win a family four-pack of tickets to the pre-screening of Minions and Monsters, marking the return of the beloved Minions to the big screen. It's going to be a lot of fun. But right now, here's Rihanna from the collection entitled Anti with Needed Me at 58. 58 past the hour of 8 o'clock.
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0: Good morning to you. Glad you're here on this incredible day, the late day for people who are looking to give gifts for Father's Day and is still caught up in the shipping system. We understand that. So, you know, Father's Day is going to be expressed all weekend or all week long, I should say. The color of the day is President Obama tan, that warm, confident tan shade that became unexpectedly famous during President Obama's White House years. The color says confidence, and it's a reminder that sometimes the simplest choices create the biggest conversations. And good morning to all the fine folks in Owatonna. Thank you for waking up to the number one urban morning show in the state of Minnesota. It's Freddie Bell and Chantel Sings in the Morning. And today is National Take Your Dog to Work Day. Check with your boss first, even though that is a national day. And our words of the wise, share gratitude. It's one of the few things that grows when you give it away. Please welcome to our morning show and our community builder series, where we spend a few minutes with people who are making a difference in our community and helping bring people together around a common purpose. Today's guest is Reverend James Stacy, the senior minister at Unity South Twin Cities. For decades, Reverend Stacy has served in both ministry and nonprofit leadership, building relationships, fostering collaboration, and helping people discover what can happen when we focus on what unites us rather than what divides us. Reverend Stacy, good morning. It's great to have you with us today on KMOJ.
1: Well, thank you for the invitation, Freddie. It's nice to be able to have a conversation with you and with your listeners.
0: It's interesting. This morning, earlier, I mentioned off the air that this is becoming a spiritual show, because early this morning we had a Lutheran minister on with the book, It All Counts, Finding God Everywhere They Told Us Not to Look. And you spent a lot of time in your career in ministry and nonprofit organizations. When you look back, Reverend Stacy, what have those experiences taught you about what it really takes to build a strong community?
1: Well, you know, it's a blessing in life to have friends and even strangers you encounter that speak something to you that you remember for years. And years ago, someone I was working with in nonprofit said to me, the best door opener to a community or an organization is to simply say, and it sounds simplistic, but simply say, how can I help? Hmm. How can I help? It opens doors, and it's a much better lead-in than wanting to help an organization and say, hey, I'm Reverend Stacy. I'm going to do this for you. I'm going to do that for you. I've got these things for you. No, that question, how can I help and engage with people in terms of what they need and how they connect? What? And since you, go ahead.
0: No, you were saying since you, go ahead, finish that thought.
1: Well, my thought, since you brought up spirituality and speaking with ministers on your program, it just reminded me that the greatest building story of centuries was the question that Jesus posed when the scribe asked him, who is my neighbor? Or we might say, who is my community? And in telling that story of the Good Samaritan, we don't have time for right now, mm-hmm. but the crux of it was, my neighbor is the one who shows me mercy, or says, how can I help? And that's actually the essence of what led me to the Twin Cities. I'd never been here before, and I was looking for a church to work with around the country, several different cities, and I ended up coming here because this church, where I am, had a tradition of helping its greater community. And that was very attractive. I thought, I want to be a part of that community, and that's how I happened to come here.
0: We're talking with Reverend James Stacy. He's the senior minister at Unity South Twin Cities. Why is shared purpose so important when you're trying to bring people together?
1: Well, people can coalesce around a shared purpose. A century-old statement in our Unity denomination throughout the United States is, in our unity of purpose, that is, in our shared purpose, we can go forward. Life will support us in all ways when we're focusing together. And so the shared purpose gives us a reason to be a community, to be an organization. Focus is power. Intention brings energy. So that's why people coalesce mm-hmm. around a purpose. And I think, you know, I brought up a parable of Jesus 2,000 years ago, but we're living here in the Twin Cities and being recognized by the whole country because of the purpose and the ministry that our citizens were showing to their neighbors during the recent ICE surge. And I had people here in this church, and of course this is true all over the city, that were volunteering to help escort children that were afraid of the ICE agents, to escort them to school and back to home. And these people took training on if they encountered a situation with ICE, the best way to de-escalate it and to handle it. And it was neighbor helping neighbor. And the whole country recognized what was going on here.
0: Indeed. Your church was involved with Metro, the Metro surge directly. What was the lesson from that experience, and what have you taken from that is still guiding you today?
1: Well, yes, to just set up the situation. For many years, our church has rented a space to a Hispanic Latino congregation here in the city. And, you know, we've been kind of neighbors in the sense that we were in the same building. But when we sat down and talked to them during the ICE surge, what was going on? Well, our attendance has dropped. People don't want to leave their homes. Therefore, our income's dropped. We're trying to take food to our members who are shut in their homes. And so we really used that question, how can we help? We didn't tell them what we would do for them. We said, what do you need? Mm-hmm. And the result of it was collecting through our members funds to build a rental assistance. Many of their members had lost their apartments or homes because they weren't leaving home, weren't working, didn't have the income. And so people worked together. And I think the most heartfelt part of it that I learned was when their pastor wrote me a letter and said, what you're doing makes us feel respected, makes us feel noticed. You care about what we're going through. And later, soon after, our church had a project here, routine caring for our property and gardens. And spontaneously, some of their members showed up to help us beautify this property. And it just made a much closer connection with these people renting in our building, because we had stepped out to say, how can we help? What do you need? And it's a very powerful glue that brings people together.
0: That was a big challenge in our communities, and still we're still feeling the impact from it. When you look at the challenges facing communities today, what's giving you hope? Where do you see people coming together now in meaningful ways?
1: Well, people are coming together because people want to connect. I mean, this is my belief. People want to connect. They want to belong to a community. And when doors are opened by saying, here's this situation in our neighborhood, in our city, this is how you can help. And the way that people generously respond, not just with financial gifts, but with their hands and their labor to help others, that encourages me about the state of our nation and the state of our world. The one thing that concerns me is, and we've seen this with weather disasters around the country and many things, is that question, do we only come together when there's a disaster? Is that when people step up? And I think it's not because they don't care in the peaceful days. I think it's that the disaster makes it very obvious, how can I help? Here, this is what you can do. And so to me, it's an ongoing question of how to bring connection and build community, not just in times of disaster, but in the easy days when we're often concerned about our own personal agenda and what we need to get done at work or at home or whatever. What are the ways that we can build peaceful days of cooperation and community building?
0: Final question for you this morning. For anyone who's listening, first of all, we want to know where we can find the church and get more information. But for someone who wants to strengthen their neighborhood, strengthen their workplace, congregation, or community, what's the one thing they can do to start making a difference right now?
1: Show up to whatever that community, church, organization is, and ask this. As I said, it sounds so simplistic, but it's so true. Just ask, how can I help? What do you need? And there will always be opportunities for you to serve. And we actually use this as a way for our members, particularly newer members, that perhaps they're leading a slightly lonely life or very isolated, come and volunteer in one of our teams in the community, and all of a sudden, working side by side with other volunteers, they make friendships, they find connection, and so it benefits the volunteer as well as the organization or community that you're helping.
0: Incredible. Where can we find you, Reverend Stacy?
1: Well, you can find our ministry, Unity South Twin Cities, easily on our website, which is unitysouth.org.
0: All right. Well, we got to leave it right there. Reverend Stacy, Senior Minister at Unity South Twin Cities, thank you for sharing your experiences with us and your insights today and your messages about shared purpose, asking how can we help in finding ways to work together. It's a reminder that strong communities are built one relationship at a time. And thank you for joining us and being one of our early guests on our Community Builder series. Thanks for being with us.
1: Well, thank you, Freddie, for giving me the opportunity to join you. Have a great continued series.
0: Thank you so much, and we'll be inviting you back. Thank you for being with us.
1: Okay. Bye.
0: Take care. 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
5: And now, African American History, Minnesota. 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In late 2025, Mayor Jacob Frey announced Assistant Fire Chief Melanie Rucker will serve as Interim Fire Chief of the Minneapolis Fire Department following Chief Brian Tyner's retirement. Chief Rucker becomes the department's second female fire chief and first African American woman to lead the department. Mayor Jacob Frey says Chief Rucker has earned the trust and respect of this department and our city over more than two decades of service. She's a steady, experienced leader who understands what it takes to keep Minneapolis safe, support our firefighters, and move the department forward. I'm grateful she's stepping into this role and confident the fire department will remain in strong hands during this transition. Rucker joined the department in 1999 during her more than 26-year career in the city. She served as captain, battalion chief, and deputy chief. She currently serves as assistant chief and public information officer. She brings extensive operational experience, strong leadership, and a deep understanding of the department and its mission. You've just heard African American History, Minnesota, a co-production of KMOJ and Ampers with support from the Minnesota Arts and Cultural Heritage Fund.
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0: Jasmine Sullivan this morning, Hurt So Good. 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This summer, see the rambunctious, ridiculous, and totally true story of how the Minions conquered Hollywood. The advanced screening takes place on Monday, June 29th at 7 o'clock at the AMC Southdale. You'll get a code, and all this information will help you to get there. But we're looking actually for the first caller, 612-377-3456. I've got a family four-pack of tickets for you if you happen to call me right now. The first caller, if you've not been a winner in the last 30 days, be kind, because I'm going to take the very first caller in. Good luck. Get on the phone. Call right now, 612-377-3456. We'd love to hear from you if you'd like to go see Minions and Monsters at the pre-screening. It takes place a week from today, 7 o'clock at the AMC Southdale. Let's go to the phones and see if we can get our first caller to be a winner. Good morning, KMLJ. Hello.
1: Hi. I was wondering if I got the tickets.
0: Yes. Who is this?
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0: Hold on. We got our winner, 33 minutes past the hour of 9 o'clock. On the way, we'll be turning the last page on the People Station. 9:33, right on the nose.

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Central Station and the Ice, Minnesota's coldest music. Well, our show has come to a close, and I want to thank all of our special guests. We had many today, the Reverend James Stacy from Unity South Twin Cities. Earlier, we spoke with another minister as well. We spoke with Natalia Turfer. It all counts, finding God everywhere they told you not to look. Reverend Stacy reminded us to ask, how can I help as a way to be a wonderful community builder? And we spoke earlier this morning with Dr. Michael Osterholm. He's the director of SIDRAP, and we talked about Ebola and measles and how we're coming together to combat those different illnesses and really contagious diseases in our communities. That's it. I got to pick up these hits and get out of here and make way for Mr. Glenn Golden. He's next on the People Station. Thanks for listening. Thanks for calling. Thanks for making us a part of your morning. For everyone who's been a part of this one, I'm Freddie Bell saying goodbye for now. And whatever you do, make sure you take time to dance. Goodbye, everybody.

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1: It's time for the Community's Choice to let you know about some of the upcoming events in the community. I'm Kimyo Haley. 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They're also presenting the second annual Community Car Show, Kill the Violence, on Sunday, July 5th, 11 a.m. to 5 p.m. at Sabathany Community Center parking lot. 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For more information, 612-377-0594. I'm Kimyo Haley, and may the Lord God bless you real good.
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5: I'm Bree Wood with BIN News Now. President Trump has awarded the Medal of Honor to three soldiers for extraordinary courage in combat.
6: Men who went willingly to the darkest and most dangerous corners on earth to defeat evil so we could live free.
5: The honorees included two retired service members and one receiving the award posthumously, recognized for heroic actions in Vietnam and Afghanistan. A Michigan man who films his runs says he was told to stop recording.

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power just be getting out my body sometimes. 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
1: 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It's not just a legal requirement, it's a matter of safety. 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They ensure that everyone has a fair chance to navigate intersections safely. 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It only takes a split second for a life-altering accident to occur. Respect the rules of the road. Obeying traffic signals and signs is a small action that can make a big difference in preventing accidents. Let's work together to create a safer driving environment. Remember, following traffic signals and signs saves lives.
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You honestly think if I go put 100k on the table, my dog won't kill. 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
1: Peekaboo. 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
1: Mm-hmm. 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All right. One.

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